0: Thanks, Thank Katie. You, Katie.
1: Thanks, guys.
0: Appreciate it. Katie Wu there. Give her a follow. Katie J. Wu. Give her a follow there. All right. On the way, the Heisman may be adding a whole new section of demographic of voters. Is it a good thing or a bad thing?
2: I don't like it.
0: 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We'll tell you why on the other side. 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
2: That is $60 million a year. 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Tumbleweeds. 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
18: 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And we are the college
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18: 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Doesn't matter who it is. 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
2: kid.
18: The way you'll consume any football game.
2: You were so desperate for anything.
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19: Like Jackson Dart doesn't need the offensive line's help getting concussed. And the offensive line in a preseason game just left them wide open to get nailed by a linebacker, and he had to go to the blue tent. Why? Because that's where he lives.
20: My problem with this, there feels like it's a disingenuous narrative around Dart, because yes, he goes to the blue tent a lot, but he doesn't really have the concussion issues. While I get player safety is the ultimate goal, I'm kind of with Jackson Dart, where the sound of Jackson Dart being like, I'm just as puzzled as anybody else why I keep going to the medical tent, where we're at the stage where if you make contact with Jackson Dart, it's an automatic visit to the blue tent.
19: I think he enjoys going there. I do.
20: Like a retreat? Just... yeah.
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17: Flash edition for the Cowboys in the year 2026. Because the way this thing is being tossed around, oh, man. Oh, man, what a pickup. Holy crap, the Cowboys got Von Miller. The name sure has a lot of razzle-dazzle. There's definitely some razzle-dazzle to the name Von Miller. Unfortunately for Von Miller and the Cowboys, we live in 2026. We do not live in 2015 or 2014 or something like that. We live in 2026. And so the actual player Von Miller, I don't think so. And if you're perfectly honest, it's not a splash. It's more like some phlegm. It's just a little phlegm at this particular point. Right? It's like just the shell of Von Miller.
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22: The slumping Dodgers lead 5-1 at Colorado in the bottom of the fourth. Max Muncy with a three-run homer, estimated to travel 461 feet. LA's Blake Snell is the starting pitcher tonight. He has four strikeouts, three walks so far. The Cubs are leading 4-3 over the White Sox in the top of the seventh. Twins ahead of Atlanta in the fifth inning, 4-2. It's the Red Sox beating Arizona 11-1 in the top of the ninth. And the Tigers' lead at Pittsburgh is 8-5 in the top of the eighth. St.

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4: 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He was not, did not get the 40 votes that he needed. And right there, controversy ensues. We have a bunch of conversations. But Adam Vinatieri, because he brings him back up, starts the conversation again of that should have been Bill Belichick because he should have been their first ballot Hall of Famer. 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
2: And here's what you need to know.
9: There are two main candidates for MVP in the National League this year, and tonight the talents of each were on full display. The Dodgers won 11-5 at Colorado, and Shohei Ohtani had two home runs, four hits, four runs scored. The Cubs came back to win in 10 innings over the White Sox 7-5. The Cubbies' Pete Crow Armstrong with two home runs, including the game winner. He went 4-for-5 at the plate, three RBIs. Boston beat Arizona 11-1. The Diamondbacks play star second baseman Ketel Marte on the restricted list. He didn't show up, dealing with a personal issue, according to the team. Philadelphia beat Miami 6-5. Winning pitcher Christopher Sanchez is now 16-4. Tampa Bay edged Baltimore 7-6. The Yankees are off. Yankees pitcher Carlos Rodon will come off the IL to start Tuesday, but pitcher Max Fried was placed on the injured list with an elbow bone bruise. I'm Steve DeSager.
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12: Well, Edwin Diaz was able to survive the ninth inning for the Dodgers.
14: Yay.
12: 11-1 lead. You win 11-5. We'll get to that in a second. But I just want to say this, because this is, you know, Major League Baseball tonight, right? One of the big...

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7: Rose and a cup of Joe.
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7: LeVar Arrington, Brady Quinn, and Jonas Knox.
9: Is the anticipation of Deshaun Watson starting for the Cleveland Browns, which most feel he played the best of the three quarterbacks, even though all three quarterbacks turned the football over. But between Deshaun Watson, Shedeur Sanders, and Dylan Gabriel, it feels like Todd Munkin seems the most optimistic about Deshaun Watson. It kind of feels like we know where this is going. And for a lot of Browns fans, LeVar, I think the frustration is the fact that they've seen this story before. They've seen him in the Cleveland uniform. It hasn't gone well. And yes, after basically a couple of years of being out, coming back from injury, that's great. But it's preseason. And on top of that, they already know what they have in him. His best years are probably behind him. Now, I realize Todd Munkin might be thinking, hey, maybe I can get some of those Houston years out of him still, and because he's going to be under contract, he's going to be here. But I think most fans feel like Shedeur has a bit more upside. They want to learn more about Shedeur before they head into next year's draft. But nonetheless, it feels like this is the where it's going. Like Deshaun Watson is slated to start and is the heavy favorite, betting favorite to start week one. Is that how you see it?
10: Well, Shador's going to start this next game, correct? He's going to get, correct. I guess the way they put it out there, he's going to get to do the same exact things that Deshaun Watson got to do with the starting group. So I think I'm going to play it as a wait and see cue. I'm not going to go definitive. It's going to be Deshaun Watson, even though I think for, you know, agenda-driven purposes, bottom line.
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1: Football is the booze, and we are the college.
2: 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Because we're just like, take anything. Any game. Like,
1: that's a great analogy.
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1: Because like, you'll take any like, preseason matchup, doesn't matter who it is. 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
2: Yeah.
1: You'll watch any game.
2: If it could be Browns. Give me two bunk teams as I offend two fan bases immediately.
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2: Browns, Cardinals.
1: So just like a college kid will consume anything in front of him. What is that, Aftershock? 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
9: The Dodgers won at Colorado tonight 11-5. Shohei Ohtani with two homers, four hits, four runs scored. The Cubs came back for a 10-inning win over the White Sox 7-5. Pete Crow Armstrong with two homers, including the game winner. He went 4-for-4, three RBIs. Philadelphia edged Miami 6-5. Winner Christopher Sanchez is now 16-4. Tampa Bay down Baltimore 7-6. Yankees pitcher Carlos Rodon will come off the IL to start on Tuesday. Venus and Serena Williams lost their first round in doubles in Cincinnati tonight in a tiebreak. The late singles match has gone to Amanda Anisimova. Earlier, Iga Swiatek won a third rounder in singles, as did Jessica Pegula. This is a U.S. Open tune-up. LIV Golf canceled its championship weekend, so its season will end with this weekend's event outside Indianapolis. In college football, Ohio State is preseason number one in the AP poll, Oregon number two. I'm Steve DeSager.
10: My reputation as one of the greatest prognosticators in the history of sports. Can I help you?
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0: This is the Jason Smith Show with Mike Harmon. 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
12: We know the story.
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0: Prognosticators? Maybe. 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
13: Oops, did I say that out loud?
14: 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The Jets. To the Super Bowl.
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17: Well-dressed hobo.
10: Where another day brings us all kinds of drama. Tell you what. I give the NBA the big nod here. We are getting deep into August, and still crazy-ass NBA headlines are fighting with the NFL for big-time headlines. Like, I didn't think that would happen, Mike Harmon. I thought, okay, now the NBA is going to go away. We got everything. LeBron figured out where he was going to go play. Everything. No. We're still getting crazy-ass NBA stuff. And it's saying, you think we're going away? No, NFL. We're going to stick around as long as we can. We're going to even with you for Christmas Day.
12: No, I like that. I like it in theory. I don't know how well that's going over in the league offices, the types of stories they're dealing with. Like, we got live-action Succession, and you can hear the piano playing in your head. You've got gambling scandals. That's kind of gone to the back burner, though, because, well, I mean, we've known about it a while. And then you've got the entire Ballmer situation, which I think a lot of folks just didn't quite understand. It was no-show jobs, planting trees, and then it just got pushed away. But all of it is negativity. So

0: 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Check out the YouTube channel. Yeah, believe it or not, we have our own YouTube channel. We're fighting the good fight against all these highly paid blowhards and gas bags that get promoted by the company. 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You can find it on YouTube. Just click the thingamajig and follow along and subscribe, and then you'll comment, and your life will change in amazing ways. YouTube, Ben Maller Show. Here's the instant trivia. Pete Crow Armstrong, I'm told that's an outfielder for the Chicago baseball team, became the fourth Cub player to reach base five or more times while recording at least one stolen base and two home runs in the same game. He joined Jason Hayward, Hack Wilson, one of the great drunks in sports history, and blank. And blank, that is the question. What is the answer? R. Lee Ermey from Alf the Alien Opiner. Bud the Steamer Ferrillo from Maller Prop Guy. There's a name from the past. Who else do we have? Three Fingers Brown from Filler Up Phil. Francis Bean Cobain, who is 34 today. Unless, is that right? Yeah. Harry Carey from JT the Wingman. I had that book, by the way, Harry Carey. JT the Wingman. I read that book back in the day. Who else do we have? Hulk the Puke Hogan from Shane in Des Moines. What say you, Lorraine? Up.
1: I'm going to go with pitcher Ryan Dempster.
0: No, or Dumpster. But all right, anyway, the correct answer is Corey Patterson. Corey Patterson, the old four Cubs. Here we go. Come on, we can do this. Let's do it. Go ahead, Coop.
2: A report this weekend said that Torrey Lovello of the D-backs, Joe Espada of the Astros, and Dan Wilson of the Mariners all have to make the playoffs this season or they will be out of the job.
0: Yeah.
2: Ben, how many do you think actually get fired?
0: All right, so I think Lovello will keep his job. Dan Wilson, the Mariners are not very good and they're boring, so he's out. And Joe Espada, I believe, will be out in Houston. So two of the three gone. Next!
2: Russell Westbrook reportedly balked at an offer from the Washington Wizards and Sacramento Kings before deciding to retire. Ben, would you have decided to retire rather than return as Trae Young's backup if you were Westbrook?
0: Well, he's rich, so he doesn't need the money. I would have kept playing, because why not? You go to the team like the Wizards, and then you can go to a good team. A good team will trade for you at the deadline, so that's what I would have done. Next!
2: John Beilein is returning to the NBA as a senior coaching consultant for the Orlando Magic. Do you think this is a stepping stone to something bigger or just a way to stay in the game?
0: Well, the key part of that, Coop, is senior coaching consultant. You know how old John Beilein is? 73. When you're 73, it's not a stepping stone. It's not. I don't know what that is. The man's 73, and there's no stepping stone. He's not going anywhere. Good for him. He'll get some money for the grandkids, I guess. He can buy him cars and crap like that. There it is. Maller, the third degree. How did we do?
2: He passed us.
0: That is a win. Put it on the board. Winner, winner, winner. Chicken dinner. Maller here. 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
4: 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We're breaking this down.
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7: Inside the WNBA, there's a whole lot going on. A lot of commotion, and so specifically when you have the issues that are between Dejounte Carrington and also Steffi Cunningham. And I mean, my gosh, think pieces everywhere, thesis, I don't care, the thesaurus, dissertations. I mean, they're coming from everywhere. And a lot of people have a lot to say about really the last 72 hours or so.
8: DeJounte Carrington doesn't want to clarify what she meant by it, because in case you've been living under a rock, of course, over the weekend, she had a hard foul on Sophie Cunningham. You just mentioned it. Got her across the net, head and neck area. It gets reviewed, upgraded to a flagrant two. She gets ejected. She doesn't speak to the media after the game, Carrington, that is, but she went and posted on her threads,
7: wow,
8: white privilege tags Indiana Fever.
7: So I have to play, to your point, Rob G, she didn't really address specifically, you know, when she said white privilege and she said what she didn't mean by that. I'm going to jump out on an assumption of what I believe she meant by that. I don't think she was saying white privilege is that I got kicked out of the game, because if we do a lot of research, you know, Sophie Cunningham was kicked out of a game last year for a similar thing. And people were kicked out. You name the league. You want NBA, you want WNBA, people get kicked out of games. That's par for the course. So I don't believe it, what she was saying for that. If I'm taking her for her word, even. What I believe she was saying is that had I did this on Emeka Ugumake or you know, one of the, you know, Kia Jackson, the Asia Wilson, a black player in the WNBA, if I did this to one of them.
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10: Like, Jackson Dart doesn't need the offensive line's help getting concussed. 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And he had to go to the blue tent. Why? Because that's where he lives.
11: My problem with this, there feels like it's a disingenuous narrative around Dart, because yes, he goes to the blue tent a lot, but he doesn't really have the concussion issues.

0: 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Pyongyang, Moscow, Middle East, it doesn't matter. Well, yeah, probably have to have a special thing blocking the other main Wi-Fi or whatever. Anyway, check it out. Ben Maller Show on iHeart app. Fox Sports Radio channel live. 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Fifth Hour podcast. All of that content available right there. Check it out. Thank you.
1: Now, Maller's Mountain of Money.
2: Lord, that's a lot of money.
1: Do you have what it takes to get to the top? Probably not.
0: All right, let's do this right now. Welcome in our contestants. We have Jamar, who is in St. Petersburg, Florida. Hello, Jamar. Welcome.
3: What's going on? What's going on?
0: You're going to play our game. How exciting is this, Jamar? This is amazing.
3: It is. I'm ready.
0: All right, buddy. Well, good to have you. And are you working right now? What do you got going on over there?
3: Yeah, I'm working. I'm your local Anheuser-Busch beer distributor.
0: All right, the beer man. How about that? He's got all the brew, all the brewskis. All right. You want to play with Coop? You can play with me or Lorena.
3: I'm going to play with you, man.
0: All right, we're in it. Jamar, the beer man. I love it. All right, hold on a sec, buddy. And we have, who do we have? We have Joey in Amarillo, Texas. Hello, Joey.
4: Hey, what's up, Ben?
0: Welcome in, Joe. You're driving around, getting a lot of feedback, which
5: on
0: sucks.
5: On speakerphone, maybe?
4: I am. I'm actually doing DoorDash.
0: Oh, DoorDash. All right. Well, we don't have a lot of time, so we got to get to the game. Otherwise, I'd ask you a bunch of questions and put you on hold for a second. You're going to play with Koopa Loop, and let's get this party started. What are the categories here? Koopa Loop, please.
6: All right, this is the Edward Norton edition of Maller's Mountain Money. He turns 56 years old today.
0: Norton!
6: Yep. The categories are Fight Club, Moonrise Kingdom, The Incredible Hulk, and A Complete Unknown. Jamar, you were on first. Which category would you like?
3: Let's go Incredible Hulk.
6: Incredible Hulk, all right. And Joey, which category would you like?
4: Could you repeat those for me again?
6: Fight Club, Moonrise Kingdom, or A Complete Unknown?
4: Fight Club.
0: All right, we are going first. And what's our category here, Coop? Number three, the Incredible Hulk, I believe.
6: Yes.
0: All right, these athletes are, here we go, Jamar the Beer Man. These athletes are or were all freakishly strong. Are you ready?
3: Ready.
0: All right, 45 seconds on the clock. We're on our way. Go. The star for the Lakers with Kobe Bryant, the center for the Lakers.
3: Shaquille O'Neal.
0: Yes. Great defensive tackle for the Rams. He retired. He might come out of retirement to play again.
3: Aaron Donald.
0: Yes. Running back for the Raiders. He played baseball for the Royals in the 1980s. Yeah, look at you. Slugger for the Florida Marlins. He was traded to the Yankees. He's kind of old now. Designated hitter. Still hits a lot of home runs. He's always hurt. No. Running back for the Cleveland Browns, kind of like a flub, if you will, here. What are you talking? What?
6: Can't do rhymes or sounds like.
0: You just ruined the end of it.
6: You tried to cheat.
0: I didn't try to cheat. I should get like an extra 80 points.
6: Kind of like flub? Are you kidding me? Jamar, when is that okay?
0: Jamar, you didn't get it right anyway, right?
3: I didn't get it right.
0: Exactly, so we don't get penalized. Screw you. Coop's a jerk, isn't he, Jamar?
6: All right, Joey. All right, Joey, we've got Fight Club. These athletes have all been in notable fights. Are you ready, Joey?
4: Yeah.
6: All right, 45 seconds, let's begin. Defensive player of the year, he's on the Cleveland Browns. He hit a quarterback with his helmet. What's that?
4: Garrett.
6: What's his full name?
4: Oh, my God. It's
0: bad,
4: keeping me.
0: Bad job by you.
6: All right, we're going to skip that. This guy started the Malice at the Palace. He changed his name later in his career. Yes. This guy was a pitcher for the Red Sox. He had a Jerry curl. He threw Don Zimmer to the ground.
4: Pedro Martinez.
6: Yes. This guy was the best wide receiver in Texans history before DeAndre Hopkins.
5: Andre Johnson.
6: Yes. Wow. This guy choked his coach, PJ Carlissimo.
5: Latrell Sprewell.
6: Yes, let's go. The catcher. Oh,
7: you got 150. Ben, you only got 60. You're
0: all
7: up
0: right,
7: next.
0: All right, we're up. Jamar, we have, what do we got? Moonrise Kingdom and a complete unknown.
3: Jamar, complete unknown.
0: Okay, 45 seconds. These athletes became stars out of nowhere. First and last name. He is the star for the Denver Nuggets, nicknamed the Joker.
3: Nate Lokovic.
0: I love the mispronunciation. Greatest show on turf quarterback for the St. Louis Rams.
3: Kurt Warner.
0: Yes. He was with the San Antonio Spurs as a sixth man, key player in the glory years. No, another guy off the bench. All right. How about for the Knickerbockers? He was a guard, missed a lot of three-point shots in the 90s, and had a name.
6: Uh-oh.
0: What?
6: Oh, you better get it, man.
0: You're in for the game. You are effing with the game.
6: We win, Joey.
0: That's Poopaloo. Ruined the game for a beer man.
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13: Jason Smith and Mike Harmon are dropping knowledge like this.
14: These guys are sick, man.
15: Geno Smith is ruled out of the game right before with a foot injury. They said it's not serious. It was regular season he would play, but they're going to exercise an abundance of caution. Kate Klubnik, rookie out of Clemson. We watched him start 85 games for Clemson over the course of the past few years. Comes in to start, and he looks pretty good. Wasn't unbelievable, but looked good, like Mendoza looked good. The moment wasn't too big. Going through his progressions, he threw the football really well. There was no rush. There was no nervousness. And my favorite part was I love the fact that he went through all his progressions and didn't just throw the football to the first guy who was open. Now, a couple of times he defaulted, where's Garrett Wilson? But okay, I understand throwing to a guy that's that good. I get it. But
16: you get excited when your rookie quarterback is immediately throwing to your tight end multiple times. Get the ball to him.
15: If Cade Klubnik continues to have a great preseason, he can start for the Jets in week one, right? Geno Smith is, I know the whole, well, we brought Geno in, he's going to start, he's all, but yeah, you know what? We kind of know who he is, and if Cade Klubnik is really, really good, he's accelerating. I know at some point he's going to start for the Jets this year. Not from the perspective of, hey, everybody starts a couple of quarterbacks a couple of times because that's how the NFL goes, but I mean, the desire to see him because he's a gamer, right? I mean, look, he wears number 10, he kind of has Chad Pennington's hairline, he kind of looks like Pennington a little bit, like he's fun.
16: He's got a better arm.
15: But the thing is, he reminds me a lot of Pennington, except, yeah, he's got a better arm. He's got boxing. He's got all of this. He's smart. Honestly, I'm telling you.
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18: 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And right there, controversy ensues. We have a bunch of conversations, but Adam Vinatieri, because he brings him back up, starts the conversation again of that should have been Bill Belichick because he should have been there, first ballot Hall of Famer. 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
3: LeVar Arrington, Brady Quinn, and Jonas Knox.
10: Is the anticipation of Deshaun Watson starting for the Cleveland Browns, which most feel he played the best of the three quarterbacks, even though all three quarterbacks turned the football over. But between Deshaun Watson, Shedeur Sanders, and Dylan Gabriel, it feels like Todd Munkin seems the most optimistic about Deshaun Watson. It kind of feels like we know where this is going. And for a lot of Browns fans, LeVar, I think the frustration is the fact that they've seen this story before. They've seen him in the Cleveland uniform. It hasn't gone well. And yes, after basically a couple of years of being out, coming back from injury, that's great. But it's preseason. And on top of that, they already know what they have in him. His best years are probably behind him. Now, I realize Todd Munkin might be thinking, hey, maybe I can get some of those Houston years out of him still, and because he's going to be under contract, he's going to be here. But I think most fans feel like Shedeur has a bit more upside. They want to learn more about Shedeur before they head into next year's draft. But nonetheless, it feels like this is the where it's going. Like Deshaun Watson is slated to start and is the heavy favorite, betting favorite to start week one. Is that how you see it?
11: Well, Shador's going to start this next game, correct? He's going to get, correct. I guess the way they put it out there, he's going to get to do the same exact things that Deshaun Watson got to do with the starting group. So I think I'm going to play it as a wait and see cue. I'm not going to go definitive. It's going to be Deshaun Watson, even though I think for, you know, agenda-driven purposes, bottom line.
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0: 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I hope you enjoy that. Thank you, thank you, thank you, thank you, thank you. Thank you. No, seriously, thank you. Sight, no, really, thank you.
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0: 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Let's go to the audio tape.
3: You look amazing.
0: Oh, thank you. Very kind of you.
3: You look amazing.
0: No one ever says how good I look because they've looked at me. Play it again.
3: You look amazing.
0: Oh, what a sweetheart. You know, you're such a sweetheart. Who is this? Does anyone know who this is? Does anyone know? No? Will anyone get it right? I am going to go caller. I'm going to change it up. I'm going to go caller 5 this week. I'm going to go caller 5.
2: Oh, you're always changing it up,
0: I
2: man.
0: Do. Thank you. I try to keep, you know, women like someone that's on there, you know, changes things up. I've heard that. What's your answer there, Lorena?
2: I would follow your lead, but being the strong independent I am, I'm going to go number 4.
0: That's a bad answer by you. And Coop, you want, Coop's thinking about it. And
2: he's going right. With number 5.
0: Number 5. All right, here we go. Pizza Papa, who is it?
3: You look amazing.
0: Yeah, you look amazing. Who is it, Pizza Papa?
4: Good morning, Ben. That was Blue Moon Odom.
0: Is that the great Blue Moon Odom? Lorena, do you know what sport Blue Moon Odom played?
2: No.
0: What do you think?
2: Beer pong?
0: Yeah, sure. Or baseball. Let's try. Oh, here's a legend. I need this guy to call. You got to call me more often. Let's go to Cowboy John Brad. If you know the answer, 877-99 on Fox. Cowboy John Brad. Who is it, Cowboy John Brad?
5: Is that the Tigers rookie sensation, Kevin McGonigal, who's 22 today?
0: Is that Kevin McGonigal, who's 22 today?
5: Wrong.
0: Call me. We need to talk. Call me an hour 3 next time. I think the great Cowboy John Brad. Time for our first clue. He was named after an Iranian fashion designer. Oh, all right. Play it again.
3: You look amazing.
0: Let's try Chris in Boston, who's my caller number 3. Hello, Chris.
6: Hey, good morning, Ben. That's former Red Sox left-handed pitcher Frank Viola.
0: Oh, sweet. Oh, Frank, sweet music. Frank Viola. Is that? No, come on. I love that. I think of
3: you
0: him
3: look
0: more
3: amazing.
0: As a, I think of him more as a twin, though, Chris. You know, not a Red Sox. Yeah. He did pitch for the Red Sox and the Mets. All right. Is he incorrect? Oh, my God. And we're out of time. Look at this. It is Bijan Robinson of the Atlanta Falcons. Nobody wins this week. Bijan Robinson. 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
14: We get to the point where we talk about it so much when we don't have it, that as soon as we get it, we overload and over-care about this stuff. Like, right. You know, somebody called once and said that was the greatest Hall of Fame game we've ever seen, which is like saying that's the greatest wind sprint I've ever seen. Right. You know what I mean? Like,
15: yes.
14: All right. Sure.
15: You know, name the second greatest.
14: Yeah. I mean, first of all, it's the first week. He's killed this. Look at this call by Jesse Minter. And this, they tipped off what they're doing here. And it's like, everybody just relax. Okay, let's enjoy preseason football responsibly. Understand what you're watching and what you're not watching, right? We all want football. It's great. It's exciting. But to compare a preseason game to a regular season game, and you've heard me say this before, is like comparing a black bean burger to a Wagyu beef smash burger. Technically, they're both burgers, but they could not be more different.
15: Right.
14: Okay?
15: Yes.
14: So just appreciate what you're seeing and what you're not seeing.
15: Trey, with all that being said, I have Ty Simpson as the MVP of the preseason so far.
14: Congratulations. That's wonderful.
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0: Oh, boy.
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18: Football is the booze, and we are the college
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18: 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I was like, this must be a good brand.
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0: kid,
18: the way you'll consume any football game.
0: You were so desperate for anything.
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0: Sometimes you can't get to everything in the world of sports or entertainment. Good thing the guys are here to bring you, in case you missed it.
7: All right, if you don't trust me, because I've been trying to say this to you all, trust Roger Goodell, the commissioner of the NFL. He says at some point, there will be NFL teams outside the USA. I have no doubt that this will happen one day. Goodell told a former NFL player, Marcus Kuhn, in an interview for a German broadcaster. Goodell said that once an NFL team is established in a foreign country, its home field could host a Super Bowl. So I think you see where all these international games are going. Goodell goes on to say there are definitely international cities that could host something like that, Goodell said of the Super Bowl. But we would like to see an NFL team in such a city first. So the NFL will play an all-time high 9 games outside the United States this season, 3 in England, 1 in Australia, Brazil, France, Spain, Germany, and Mexico. This feels like it's working towards like a World Cup style deal, does it not?
8: I guess. I'm not. You would have to educate me on it, but definitely trying to expand borders is very, very, very evident. So, I don't know. What? Let me ask you this, Q. When they created NFL Euro, was it meant? Were they trying to create a league where NFL Euro, those teams, could really, really sustain and become NFL teams? Or was it just you get to develop talent or maybe discover talent abroad with these teams? Because it didn't work.
7: It's not that it didn't work. It did work because that's why fans are passionate about football today, because those kids who are introduced to it 20 years, 30 years later, those are the fans going to games now. Now, the reason why it didn't sustain was because the owners didn't want to put any more money towards it because it wasn't generating money then, which any time you start a company, any time you start with something like that, it's going to take a lot of capital to get it going before it starts to make money. There's not many companies that make money right out the gate and are profitable. So I think it laid the groundwork for where they're at today. I think it hit all of the things you talked about. Development, it gave players opportunity to play, coaches opportunity to coach, officials, even people at the TV level. But I also think it introduced the game to people over there who are now appreciated for what it is and get excited about it. So I feel like eventually there will be a division over in Europe. That's probably the first step, and then it'll expand from there. But I don't know. I'm not sure how fans in America feel about that. Speaking of, we're actually going to tell you which NFL fan base is the best according to Nielsen's ratings.
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13: And I'm waiting to see Jordan Love be consistent. You know, there's been pockets where you go, wow. You know, Caleb, with another year with Ben Johnson, you got some weapons there. I would probably put the Bears over the Packers, at least not right now. Yeah, Paul?
14: It did feel like the Bears lived on the edge too often. And I don't know how sustainable that could be in another 17 games.
13: Yeah, I brought that up with Washington. Jaden Daniels' first year, I said, that's not sustainable. You're not going to be able to win all of those games on, like, last plays, last minute. Then they had the injuries, because I didn't think they were going to make the playoffs last year. But even if Jaden Daniels doesn't get injured. Yes, Martin.
15: Is this last call for the Lions as far as being a Super Bowl contender? Because to me, they're up there with the Bills and the Ravens as, oh, we got to get there.
13: Yeah, but I got everybody under contract here. I got Gibbs, Amon-Ra St. Brown, Aiden Hutchinson, Penei Sewell. So I've got guys under contract here. So I would give them maybe 2 years with this window. But yeah, it feels like it's a window's closing just a little bit here. Yes, Mark.
15: Is it weird to me that I feel like they're in a win-win situation? Like, if they don't get to the Super Bowl in 20 years, Lions fans are going to look at them and look how good we were for this stretch of time.
13: I don't know if that's a win-win because they haven't had this hope. And all you have the game. You're going to win the game against the Niners. You're going to the Super Bowl.
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17: 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And we knew Bill Belichick had a chance to be it. He was not, did not get the 40 votes that he needed. And right there, controversy ensues. We have a bunch of conversations. But Adam and Cherry, because he brings them back up, starts the conversation again of that should have been Bill Belichick because he should have been their first ballot Hall of Famer. When you mention all the stuff he does in football, all the titles he has as a head coach, not to mention it when he was an assistant coach, but the Giants, of course, should add some there as well. The conversation begins, why wasn't he there again? 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Do I believe you deserve to be up in the Hall of Fame? Yes. And I think all of those things came back to bite him in the butt, even though we all know he is a dynamic coach.
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20: The Buss family said it's selling its stake in the Lakers, so Jeanie Buss cannot remain as team field hit two homers, including the game winner in the 10th inning. The Cubs beat the White Sox 7-5. Wins for the Mets in Minnesota. Tampa Bay edge Baltimore 7-6. Phillies over Miami 6-5. I'm Steve DeSager.
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8: Yeah. Can you turn that up, Lorena? Can you turn it up? 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
6: Get it? He is a capital L liability. Okay, he's an albatross, is what Kyle Tucker is. Say it loud, say it proud. Albatross, Kyle Tucker. And just that's it, full stop. Now, I'm told for the monologue I have to continue, so I will have some other thoughts here on Kyle Tucker. The Dodgers thought, for some reason, they were getting a superstar. We got a superstar! Oh, my God, we got a superstar! They were so excited. They would have been better off going to Carl's Jr. They would have gotten a superstar if they had gone to that fast food restaurant. Instead, they chose the baseball player and then gave him a four-year contract for $240 million. And that is $60 million a year. They have a ghost for $60 million a year. Now, the casual fans, you know who they are. So the casual fans, they still think that Kyle Tucker he's still got it. He's just going to work through it. Everything will be okay. Yeah, okay, fine. Now, if you actually watch him play or listen to the games on the radio or anything like that, it's all tumbleweeds. It's all tumbleweeds, an invasive species from Russia. Tumbleweeds, that's what it is. Kyle Tucker is, again, for those of you a little slow, a liability. He is. And
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11: I think you got to make room on that Mount Rushmore of teams for the number one pick with the Atlanta Falcons. You never want to be that crazy about it, but certain things stand out. 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The preseason is the preseason, but when guys are really, really good or they're really, really bad, that's something to really pay attention to. And the Falcons, nothing was good for them. Absolutely nothing. Like, Tua was awful. If you have Kyle Pitts in Dynasty and Fantasy, you're happy that he threw every time to him. But this was just the first possession with Tua getting hurried and having to throw the ball into the turf and fumbling on the first series. It was just nothing went Atlanta's way. 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
12: What's happening, fellow sports fans? It's Andy West. Let's look back on this day in sports history, August 18th. We'll start with a weird baseball tale in 1965. Hank Aaron hit a monster home run that would have been his 28th of the season, but was called out because his left foot was entirely out of the batter's box when he hit it. Bob Uecker, who became a famous play-by-play announcer, was the catcher for the Cardinals and the one that brought it to the umpire's attention. The Braves would win the game 5-3 on another home run in the ninth inning by Don Dillard. Jumping way ahead, today in 2009, 6 months after he tearfully announced his retirement for the second time, and 3 weeks after affirming he would never return to football, Brett Favre signs a 2-year, $25 million deal with the Minnesota Vikings. And today in 2016...
13: Hey, everybody starts a couple of quarterbacks a couple of times because that's how the NFL goes. But I mean, the desire to see him because he's a gamer, right? I mean, look, he wears number 10. He kind of has Chad Pennington's hairline. He kind of looks like Pennington a little bit. Like, he's fun.
14: He's got a better arm.
13: And, right. But the thing is, he reminds me a lot of Pennington, except, yeah, he's got a better arm. He's got boxing. He's got all of this. He's smart. Honestly, I'm telling you.
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9: So much when we don't have it, that as soon as we get it, we overload and over care about this stuff. Like, right. You know, somebody called once and said that was the greatest Hall of Fame game we've ever seen, which is like saying that's the greatest wind sprint I've ever seen.
8: Right.
9: You know what I mean? Like,
8: yes.
9: All right. Sure.
8: You know, name the second greatest.
9: Yeah. I mean, first of all, it's the first week. He's killed this. Look at this call by Jesse Minter. And this, they tipped off what they're doing here. And it's like, everybody just relax. Okay. Let's enjoy preseason football responsibly. Understand what you're watching and what you're not watching, right? We all want football. It's great. It's exciting. But to compare a preseason game to a regular season game, and you've heard me say this before, is like comparing a black bean burger to a Wagyu beef smash burger. Technically, they're both burgers, but they could not be more different.
8: Right.
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8: Yes.
9: So just appreciate what you're seeing and what you're not seeing.
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9: Congratulations. That's wonderful.
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14: Contract he's going to be here, but I think most fans feel like Shador has a bit more upside. They want to learn more about Shador before they head into next year's draft. But nonetheless, it feels like this is the where it's going. Like Deshaun Watson is slated to start and is the heavy favorite, betting favorite to start week one. Is that how you see it?
15: Well, Shador's going to start this next game, correct? And he's going to get, correct. I guess the way they put it out there, he's going to get to do the same exact things that Deshaun Watson got to do with the starting group. So I think I'm going to play it as a wait and see cue. I'm not going to go definitive. It's going to be Deshaun Watson, even though I think for, you know, agenda-driven purposes, bottom line.
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10: For her, she doesn't want to lose that. 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Hey, dad hit a lick. Jerry Jones, I hit some oil money. 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

0: Doing good, man.
1: All right.
0: Just talking about, first off, just back from Atlanta, having a good time out there.
2: How was that? How was a mentee night?
1: A mentee night was good. Hey, it was two thumbs up. You know, they're giving out thumbs all over the place. It was two thumbs up.
2: Oh, man. Y'all crazy, man.
0: Yeah.
2: I wish I could have been a fly on the wall in there.
1: No, you know what? It was awesome. We had 65 people show, and it was fun. It was an experience. It was for a lot of people, Ephraim. They got to check off the bucket list. You know, you grow up, you hear about some place your whole life, yeah. You know, and all that. You get to go finally and see for yourself, try the wings, and it was nice. That's all I'm saying.
2: All right, good, nice. Good, man. Good for you. I'm glad to hear it. Well.
1: Yeah, but let's go to Ephraim, and what we're talking about, Kelvin, tell them where Patrick Mahomes wound up on
0: this
1: list.
0: Yeah, so they did they're doing the top 100, revealing it every week. Now they got 10 through or 11 through 19. He's 18th, best player. And Rob and I, you know, I've been, you know, saying, hey, Patrick Mahomes, is he one of those guys in the Chiefs? They got a shot, blah, blah, blah.
1: And but even I'm like,
0: all right, you know where Rob has been. And I said, based off last season, he's not the 18th best player. And that's what this is solely supposed to be based off of. And where are you? I think he should have been somewhere. If Lamar Jackson drops to 67 or whatever it is, you know, Patrick Mahomes could surely drop to 38, 39, 40th.
2: Yeah, I think 18 is way too high. Just coming off his last 2 years, not right. Just last year, he didn't even
0: he was fifth the year before that. He was fifth.
1: Right.
2: And that's the problem I'm having. I mean, he didn't make the Pro Bowl in either year, and I know he got hurt last year. But even though they were, 15-2, it wasn't because of him.
1: Right? Nope.
2: And I think we all know that, and I think his numbers speak to that. And so to have him coming off a year where he didn't finish, they didn't make the playoffs, and have him ranked that high, it's just a player bias. You know, people love Patrick Mahomes. Guys love mm-hmm. Patrick Mahomes. They respect what he's done because, you know, he's walking in the shoes of, you know, the only real one right now that can, you know, chase down the GOAT in some people's eyes. And so I think there's a situation where, you know, there's a little bit of hangover from the things that he's done and the accomplishments he's done, which no one has been able to do but him. But the reality of it is, he is not the 18th best player in the league last year. Not even close.
1: Well, let me ask you this. And I saw the internet is just a vicious and funny place. But they had a picture of Von Miller. And did you see it? It was James Evans. They had him in a Dallas Cowboy uniform, which was so clever. It's funny. How much does he have left? I mean, what? I'm kind of surprised that Von Miller's still in the NFL. I am.
2: Look, he doesn't have much left, but he may have all you need. And the reality of it is, Dallas Cowboys have done a tremendous job on putting together a roster that can compete. And it's been a long time since we've actually said those things in the offseason about Dallas. It's been real quiet coming out of Dallas about the Cowboys, which is not normally the case. And so all you need Von Miller to do is 1, 2, 3 huge plays down the stretch in a game, in a playoff game, and it'll be well worth it. And that's what you got, and that's what he's there for, right? It's not a situation like, you know, the Rams are having. Right, Aaron Donald and Von Miller, that's not the same type of situation. Aaron Donald can give you 22, 25 plays a game at a very high level still. Yep. Von Miller can give you 3 this year.
0: I'm looking at this too, Ephraim. Just switching gears a little bit. Ephraim Salam on with the Odd Couple on a Trash Talking Tuesday. You played 13 years in the league. You've been around it. You've covered it, even post-playing and all that good stuff. What is, well, we know it's money is the obsession. Let's just start there, duh. But I mean, the idea that it's never just enough. 16 game, no, 17. Now they're talking about 18 at some point. You got Robert Kraft excited about the idea of 18. Now they're saying essentially it's a done deal.
1: Because he's not playing.
0: And it's a done deal. They're going to get a team in another country. Could it be Europe? Could it be London? Could it be Mexico City? Could it be Australia, where they seem to have the real big fixation? I think it might be the rugby tie. But where are you on that? If you were still in the league and you were your team, the Falcons team representative or something, and they ask you, where are you on that?
2: Yeah, I wouldn't want to do it if I was a player, because that level of travel, nothing good can come from there, right? And when you go time zones like that, you put a team in London, anybody on the West Coast having to go over there and play a team in London, good luck, right? Like it just puts too much stress. The flight, the long flight after a game for players flying back, the flight does more harm than anything. Yep. Your body swells. That was the hardest part for me. Like when we're playing in New York and I'm, you know, at Denver and I got to fly, but that flight was hell. You know what I mean? Because your body, as your adrenaline comes down, the inflammation increases, and now you're just literally on the plane for 4 hours, 5 hours. Like, oh my God, head starts hurting. All of those things. So for me, in terms of player health and player safety, I don't like it. The economics of it is too great, so we know it's going to happen. NFL is not leaving any money on anybody's table. I can promise you that.
1: Well, the only way I could see it, to me, to be honest, is if it was Canada. You know, like if they had a team in Toronto, like that's doable. You know, like this whole idea. Players at some point, and Ephraim, I'm going to call out your brethren, are just not smart enough or they're too dumb to get what they want. And if you want to do that, you got to give us guaranteed contracts, better health care. We want exactly what Major League Baseball player has. Health care for life and a better pension. Why don't they stand up and say, that's the only way this is going to happen? We refuse to get on that plane to go to Australia. We refuse to do it. And that's what bothers me, is that they have the power, because, Ephraim, once you stop the money train, you get their attention. They had money for the soccer fields, right, for the World Cup, to have grass, but they don't have grass for you. They don't have grass for you because they don't care about you.
2: They don't care because there's always somebody willing to play. For me, The health care for life is something that I think players should have. When you talk about the MLB, and Rob, you may know this, I just learned something a couple of days ago. The MLB has something called the gold card for former players. Yep. Did you know about this? The gold card, if you possess this gold card, you can go to any stadium in MLB the day of the game, and they'll have two of the best seats available, possible for you, VIP, pension for life, the whole nine yards. And I'm thinking, I'm like, say what now?
1: Yeah, you can't even get into a stadium, Ephraim, right? Can't get into a stadium.
2: What? There is no program for former players to go unless it's the team that they play for. So I played 13 years in the NFL. If I wanted to go to a Rams game and I just showed up at the Rams game, and I would have to make the connection there, the player personnel, and I got to go to Kevin, see. Like, for me, I'm jealous. I'm jealous because my body is regretting the 13 years I gave to the NFL. And the perks, where are the perks? No one cares. There
1: aren't any, and it's so embarrassing. And I think Kelvin and I have talked about it over and over. To be eligible for baseball's health care, you got to play one day.
2: One day.
0: Incredible.
2: And to be eligible. 159 games.
1: Yeah.
2: I played in 159 games.
1: One, and you're automatic eligible. And then to be in their pension, you got to play 43 games, and then you're in the pension.
2: God.
1: That's it. That's it.
0: That's crazy. That's what, a quarter of a season.
1: Yes. And it's unbelievable.
2: We need an NFL gold card, man. We need the NFL gold card.
1: I hear you.
0: But
1: no,
0: you said it,
1: Ephraim.
0: You said, listen, the NFL, It's coveted. Guys grow up wanting to play. Like, so the minute somebody's like, no, we ain't playing, they're going to be like, shoot, speak for yourself. You know, some other guys will come.
1: But I would say to them, speak to Ephraim. Ephraim, when did your health insurance run out with
2: when
1: the
2: I
1: NFL?
2: When I needed it the most.
1: There you go.
2: When I needed it the most. For me and my kids and my wife.
1: Terrible. Yeah. That's absolutely terrible.
2: At 40 years old, I had no idea how to even get health. I was like, wait, what? I've never gotten health care before for myself.
1: And when they sent you that Cobra bill, I know you had a heart attack. I know you did.
2: No, what the Cobra does is it just eats into your pension. It eats into the money that you've accrued during your season. Yeah. They just use that money. And you're just like, well, damn. Okay. It's not okay.
0: And TJ Houshmandzadeh told Rob and I the same thing. He said he didn't realize until he needed it. It was too late, you know?
2: I had no idea how health care, I was 22 years old when I got drafted. Wow. I've had health care all the way up until I was 40 through the league. And next thing you know, they're like, hey, in February, it's over. I don't know what to tell you.
0: And I'm glad. I'll say this, E. I'm glad we had this conversation because whether it be listeners now, the podcast, or folks on YouTube, you know, college players or guys who are young in the NFL, they at least maybe will hear TJ when he's talked about the other guys, so that they're like Kerry Rhodes, so that they're like, you know what, let me maybe be a little further ahead of where you guys were, like trying to stay ahead of it and understand that.
2: You got to stay ahead of it and get it for us. They'll listen to y'all. They ain't listening to us.
1: Crazy.
2: Yeah, I tell you what, if the Hall of Fame, if every year the Hall of Fame players said, look, we're not coming to the Hall of Fame, we're not doing anything until you rectify health care.
1: Right.
2: The conversation will start changing.
1: Yeah. And
2: the conversation will start changing.
1: But in order to you got to give up something.
0: Willing to sacrifice.
1: And most people aren't willing to sacrifice, unfortunately.
2: They're surely not going to sacrify for us. I can tell you that.
0: All right, E-Man, we got to end it there. Appreciate you as always, brother.
2: All right, brother. Absolutely.
0: No doubt. Yep. Shekel City on the way, 877-99. Why am I giving out the number? Well, maybe you, I don't know. You want to call in your Shekels? Shekel City on the way. We'll do that. Plus, Dodgers made some signings this offseason that ain't looking that great. We'll talk about it as well. It's The Odd Couple, Fox Sports Radio.
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11: I'm done running the team. Put a pin in Mark Walter for a few minutes, because don't worry, we'll come back to him. It was then assumed that Jeannie Buss was going to continue on in her role as governor of the Lakers. That was part of what was built, and she was still going to be there for however long it was going to go. Earlier today, the Lakers Buss family put out a statement saying they had voted to sell their remaining shares to Kushner and Bob Iger, meaning that Jeannie Buss could no longer stay on as governor, and the Buss family was going to be out of the Lakers business. They would be out. They're done. As soon as the sale went through, Jeannie Buss would be gone. Okay. Except now Jeannie Buss is contesting Her siblings vote to sell the family's remaining 17.8% share of the Lakers. The other siblings all decided, yes, we're ready to sell. Basically saying, oh, screw us, Jeannie. Yeah, no, screw you. Yeah, you're out. So they all want out. They're getting out. They want everybody out. But now Jeannie Buss is saying this can't happen. She is contesting the vote that they made to sell the remainder of the team to Kushner and Iger. And there's a reason why. Whenever there's a Lakers story that breaks about ownership, succession trends right after on social media, and all the Logan Roy pictures, and who's this, and who's this guy, and which one of Mitch Kupchak is who, and who's this guy, and who's this, and who's that. It really...
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12: 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I can't figure out what a lot of the scouts and executives in this league don't see. I'm sorry. One of the big turnoffs for me at quarterback is I'm cool. Will Levis was cool. Drew Lock, Cam Newton, Johnny Manziel. Now, Manziel, to his credit, totally owns it. And here's the other thing. You've got to have self-awareness because we've talked about this a lot with quarterback. Can you turn the temperature down? You guys can all draft the guy that wants to hang out at the cool convention. I'm going to be grinding tape with Fernando Mendoza. Raiders have had a lot of guys wanted to be the cool guy. I got news for you. Between Mendoza and Kirk Cousins, I mean, it's a nerd fest. I love their quarterback room.
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13: We're venturing into a world in the NFL where no one wants to be in purgatory. 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